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If you really want to see something different in your life, you got to allow worship to overtake you. Put worship back at the top of your list and begin to open up your mouth and send into this atmosphere a worship that lets God know you want to see him differently than you've ever seen him before. You want him to reveal himself in a way he's never revealed himself before. And it can happen at this very moment. If we'll just open up our mouths and worship.

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0: yes, Lord. And these great land too.
1: Praise
0: thee
1: to be praised.
0: Yes, he hears.
1: God is the
0: rest. Yeah.

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When God speaks to Sarah at 90 years old and tells her she's about to give birth to a baby, she laughs. But God responds and says, is anything too hard for me? And some of y'all have situations that look like they can't be fixed. But you have to understand that when I am is in the picture, anything is possible. I need you to look at somebody and say, anything is possible. So God says, no matter what it looks like,

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3: 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Tell them things are gonna get better. How many of y'all believe things are gonna get better? Let me hear you shout, things are gonna get better.

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If you're really grateful for his sacrifice, if you know there's no one else that could have did it for you, come on and give him praise.

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And whatever you need from the Lord, I found out when I got sick, you didn't have to wait until tomorrow. You can get it right now. How many believe? How many believe?

you help somebody next to you. And what I want you to do is say three words, and I want you to press down on his shoulders real quickly. If you want God to bless them and bless you, that sickness in your body, that financial problem, oh, you ain't got to say nothing. If you need a healing right now, when God touched my body that Wednesday night, I didn't have to wait till Thursday. He touched me right then. How many believe he can move in again? Whatever you need from the Lord, I want you to press down and help your partner get his blessing. I want you to say three words. I want you to press down and say, right now, Jesus. Come on, say it till you feel it in your soul. Right now, Jesus.

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I'm only

aquilo, ó.

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3: Wait a minute. I got another definition. I got another definition of victory. And it's not complicated. 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

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Come on, everybody. Anybody from North Carolina? Anybody from Georgia and Florida and South Carolina? Y'all know what I'm talking about. Just 'cause you in L.A. 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

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Can I get a witness here tonight? 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

0: Put your hands together like this. 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
3: Wait a minute. I got another definition. 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And it's not complicated. Look at your neighbor and say, neighbor. I could go through a whole list of words, but I got one word that'll capture it all. My word for victory is Jesus.

You know, we as men sometimes have a tendency to look on the other side. 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

oftentimes we get so caught up in what we're going through until we start complaining, Lord, why me? Why me? Why me? What you need to do, one day out of your busy schedule, take the time out. Visit a hospital, MD Anderson. Walk up and down those corridors. And I guarantee you, you'll come back saying, I won't complain. 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
3: Good morning, good morning, good great grand wonderful Friday morning it is. Yes, we are back once again lifting up the name of our Lord and Savior, Jesus the Christ. It's Friday. Yeah, let's celebrate. Hallelujah. You made it. You made it. You made it. You made it. You made it through another work week. Yes, you did. Yes, you did. You made it through another work week and you found yourself right back here listening to Your Power Gospel Radio with Lakeisha Cotton in the morning. It's that time. It's the 7 o'clock a.m. hour and it is that time. It's that time once again. And it's a good time, too. It's a time when we come together and praise the Lord early in the morning. We get together. We join our faith together. We band our praise and our worship on one accord, setting tens of thousands to flight according to the scripture. Setting them all to flight in the name of Jesus, commanding our morning as we close off the work week. We are so grateful to God for everything that he has done, all that he has brought us through, everything that he has brought us over, everything that he's brought us under. Oh my God, we thank you this morning, Jesus. Why don't you just get on up, shake yourself, wake up, wake up. This is your morning call. If you hadn't gotten out of that bed yet, peel yourself out of the bed, out of the recliner. Maybe you're sitting in the car. For some of us, we're getting off of work, headed home or to do some daily things and handle business. But whatever you're going to do, I'm here to motivate you. I'm here to give you that jump start, that kick start that you need to handle whatever is coming your way today. Oh, yes. It's another day's journey. We're so glad about it. It's a beautiful day. It is a beautiful day. Doesn't matter if it's raining, the sun is shining. No matter what's going on outside, it's a beautiful day because God said that this is the day that he has made and we shall rejoice and be glad in it. So be glad about it. Rejoice in it. You made it through the work week. You didn't kill your boss. You didn't slap nobody. You didn't fire nobody. You didn't go off. You didn't lay off for no reason. Listen, you made it through. You hit your marks. You made your deadlines. For some of us, we started new projects. We're getting through it. By God's grace, we are getting through it. Yes, we are. Oh, we're going to make it. We're going to make it. God said that we are not alone in this and we are going to make it through. Hallelujah. Hallelujah. Yes. Come on, wake on up and get moving. This is WQFX, Your Power Gospel Radio, AM 1130, 98.7 FM, and you're listening to Lakeisha Cotton in the morning. I am here Monday through Friday at the 7 o'clock AM hour with word, worship, praise, and prayer. Oh yes, we do it faithfully in the name of our Lord and Savior, Jesus the Christ. Amen. So I'm here to give you that motivation that you need, that push that you need to push you on through, to plow you on through your day, to command your morning, to let every demon and every devil know that you ain't scared because God is backing you. Greater is he that's in you than he that is in the world. Oh, yes, greater, greater, greater is he that's in you than he that is in the world. Let us do what we came to do, and that is pray unto our God. Father, we thank you today. We bless you. We love you. We acknowledge your presence, God. We thank you for your measure of grace and mercy this morning. Thank you for being the God that we need. Thank you for being the prayer answering God. Thank you for being that soul-saving God. Thank you for being the healing God that we need. Thank you for being our battle axe, for coming through for us, coming through to us, God, finding us wherever we are, picking us up in places, God, where we fall, bringing us through time and time and time again. You're the God that never fails. You're the God that's always on time. You're never late, and you're never, ever too busy for us. Your line is always open. You're always on the main line. Father, we thank you. We can call you up and tell you not just what we want, but what we need. We can confess our faults to you and ask that you lift us up even the more. Father, I thank you for today. I thank you for my sisters and brothers that are listening on the radio dial this morning, listening on their apps this morning, Father. I ask that you just encourage their hearts. Speak to them, God. Lift them up. Pull them up out of the dark places, God. Let them know that you love them. Let them know that your love is unconditional. Let them know, oh God, that you're always there, God, pulling us back to you. We give you glory this morning. We give you praise. Beside you, there is none other. You are the God and the God alone. And we thank you. We bless you. We sing hallelujah to your name. Thank you for divine protection this morning. Thank you for divine protection, keeping us as we go about our day, keeping our children and our parents and our loved ones and our spouses as we go about our day. Father, thank you for our pastors and our spiritual leaders, those that are on the wall for us day in and day out. Thank you, Jesus, that you continue to be what we need you to be through them. I ask that you strengthen them now, God, the apostles, the pastors, the teachers, the evangelists, the prophets. Father, I thank you, Lord God, that you are holding them up on every side, the pastors. Thank you, Jesus. Let them know, God, that they too can be encouraged. God, teach us how to love on our leaders and our spiritual rocks and our foundation and our pastors. Even more in this season, God, teach us how not to pull on them in the wrong way, but to empower them so that they can continue to feed us your word. I thank you in advance, God, for every one of them as they are on the wall for us. Father, give us insight. Tap us into our pastors and our leaders and our spiritual spearheads, those, God, that are watching for our soul, that are praying for us and interceding for us on a daily basis. Lord, I ask that you keep them on the wall, God, in places where they get weak. Hold them up on every side, God. Don't let them falter. Don't let them faint. In the name of Jesus, continue, oh God, to walk with them. Talk with them, God. Sup with them and remind them. Let them know that you love them and that there's a special reward because they have chosen to put their hands to the plow to go forth in the name of Jesus. I thank you, God, that you're continuing to put a ready word in the mouth of the man of God, in the mouth of the woman of God. You're continuing to birth out manna from heaven in this hour, in this season and time. I thank you, Lord God, that you're still speaking to the prophet. You're still speaking to the pastor. You're still speaking to the teacher. You're still speaking to the evangelist, and you're still speaking to the apostles. I thank you, Lord God, for the mantles and the mandates. We give you glory. We give you praise. We give you honor for whom honor is due. Thank you for our leaders. Thank you, Lord God, for Bishop James Black and WQFX and Walking by Faith Ministries and Tabernacle of Praise Church. We bless you, oh God, that the Holy Spirit is still rest, ruling, and abiding in this place. I thank you, Lord God, that you are prevalent. You take precedence in this place. I ask that you bless his household. Continue to hold him up on every side. He and his wife and children, his family members. God, I thank you that you're setting the angels about his house with swords of fire, protecting him on every side, God. Heal his body. Heal his mind. God, let him know that you are the great I am, the great enforcer in this time. We give you glory. We give you praise. We give you honor in the matchless, marvelous name of Jesus the Christ. Hallelujah, hallelujah, and amen. Well, well, well. Oh, I feel lighter already. I feel good about it. I feel good about what God has to say to us this morning. I thank God for another opportunity to come across these radio airwaves with a word of encouragement to you on this Friday morning. Yes, on this Friday morning. I thank God that his grace and his mercy is sufficient for me. is sufficient. It's more than enough. I thank God that he loved me in spite of me. I thank God that he did not give up on me. I thank God that he did not walk away from me. Because he said in his word, and I'm holding fast to it in 1 Corinthians 13, at the very top of verse 4, he said, love is patient. That's 1 Corinthians 13 in top of 4. Love is patient. We talked about patience and patience having her perfect work within us. And love is patient. His love for me waits patiently until I'm able to make my own decision. And free will, I'm making a decision. A decision that I am aware of on my own. That I'm going to turn from my own wicked ways. I'm going to seek God's face. I'm going to sit still and hear from him and allow him to love me in all the places where I'm wounded. I come this morning to say to you that God's love is patient. He waits for us. He waits for us to make a decision. He will not interfere with our free will. God waits for us to decide what we're going to do. Now, he has his hands on us. He directs our path. He continues to keep us on every side. He keeps us in the hollow of his hand. But he is so patient that he will not force himself upon us. But he will gently nudge us in the directions, that he would have us to go. His love is patient. When I want to get in a hurry and I want to rush God and I want to rush my life and we want to rush things, we want to make this quick. We don't want to endure any trials and tribulations. We don't want to endure anything. God's love is patient and he teaches us that he is patient. He loves us so much that he's willing to wait on us. He thinks that we're worth the wait. I love him for that. That when everything else around us wants to force us into a decision, wants to prick our flesh and sensationalize us and have our minds spinning on the top, God is there patiently waiting on us to decide to come to him or come back to him. His love is patient. That while we're going through, he actually ordained our steps. The Bible says that he orders our steps. And he waits on us to go through all of these things that we have to go through just to see him for who he is in all of his glory. He sits through our lives as we choose other people over him. We choose other things over the church. We choose other things over our ministries and our mission and our mandate. We choose to go a different route. And our God, he's so loving. He sits and waits on us to finish that which we started and allow us just enough to bump our head around in the dark to realize I've been trying to do this without God. God's love is patient. He will wait, but he will also find us wherever we are and show himself to us in many different ways. Give us an opportunity to make a choice, make a decision. He said in his word, choose ye this day who you will serve. So he presents himself to us in more ways than one, waiting on us to make a decision. And more times than not, we usually, almost all the time, choose everything and anything but submission unto God. And he does not walk away from us. He allows us to go through and bump our head and cry our tears and walk through the decisions that we made, and we have to feel it all. But I thank God that he took the sting out of it. Yeah, he is patient. Never met anybody as patient as our God. And we never will. Because he says, my love for you is perfect. It's whole and complete. It is all that you will ever need in your life. But I need you to see me for who I am. I need you to make the decision to come to me and love me back. God's love is patient. He is not an abuser. He is not a misuser. He's not a pimp. That's not him. He's not going to rush us into anything. Although ministry and mission has a sense of urgency in this season. But what you won't do, God would anoint someone else to do to get to his people until we decide to make the decision that we're going to hear, answer, and obey. Hear, answer, and obey. Until we hear, answer, and obey, God is sitting, waiting, and watching. Delicately and gently influencing the moves of your life. Every move you make, he's delicate with it and gently influencing the way you move. God is beautiful. He's a gentleman. The Holy Spirit is so patient. God is patient according to his word. He said it. 1 Corinthians 13:4 at the very top. We can stop right there. Love is patient. He will wait on us. But there will come a time in your life when a decision has to be made. And sometimes it's a life or death situation. And God is standing there with open arms in his loving kindness, in all of his glory, but still with loving kindness. Drawing you back to him, drawing us back into communion with him, waiting to see what will he decide, what will she choose this time. And we can grieve God by our decisions, but he understands us because he made us. We must stop using, though, the excuse that God knows my heart. Don't we say that God knows my heart? Yeah, he knows it because he made it. But he also said that I will give you the desires of your heart. That does not necessarily mean he will give to you everything that you think you want. In a sense, that means that I will put inside of your heart what you are to desire. I will give you the desires of your heart. That's what that means. You don't know what's good for you. So I'm going to put inside of your heart the things that you should desire. I'm going to put in front of you the things that you should desire. And you make a choice. God's love is patient. And I'm so glad that it is. Because if he had erected judgment on me when I was running in the streets in my own sin, where, oh, where, God, would I be? If you look back over your life and think about if Jesus had returned, or you had fallen dead in the midst of the act of your sin, or in a backslidden state, where would you be now? Would you make it in? Or would you find yourself in eternal damnation, in hell? What type of judgment would be upon your head? But because he loves us unconditionally, because he loves us, he is patient with us. He patiently waits for us to come back to him because he desires us. We are his creation and the sheep of his pasture. That's what the Bible says. His pasture means he has created all of this beautifulness for us to graze and eat upon. We are his creation and the sheep of his pasture. He has prepared a way. He has prepared our daily bread for us. There is nothing that we would ever need in Christ Jesus. And so I submit to you today, it's time to make a decision, because God's love is patient. And if we have the love of Christ in our hearts, then the way we love others is in a patient way as well. Mm-hmm. Then we must be patient with those that are in a position where we once were. Those that may not be as far along in their walk with God as we are. Those that may not have the same spiritual understanding or emotional intelligence that we have. The same grace that God gave us and patience that He showed to us, we are to show to each other. We are not to cast judgment on one another. Only God can do that. But we are to effectively and without judgment and without offense, share and evangelize with our sisters and brothers that may be in a position where we can see that they're about to fall off of a cliff. Then we go to them and we share to them with the love of God. With loving kindness have I drawn thee, is what the word says. So we use loving kindness to draw someone else to Christ. Yes, I know what a lot of us say, holiness or hell, and that is the truth. You must make a decision, because in the end, your soul pays a price for the decisions that you made in your body, in the flesh. Your soul will pay the price. Yes, holiness or hell, but there is a way for us to draw others to Christ. How we reach the masses, how we evangelize, it is with loving kindness. It is with patience. It is with grace and mercy. It is with the love of the Lord, looking at people through the lens of the Lord. I'm so glad that 1 Corinthians 13 and 4 tells me that love is patient. And part B to that says, love is also kind. There is no way that we can love each other the way we say we do, but we are so unkind to each other. We are so mean in the body of Christ. I have never met another group of people, culture of people, Christians we are, the body of Christ. We are so mean and rude and disrespectful to one another across denominations and within the church. We are ready to gossip about it and ready to crucify them and cast judgment and be so critical and so holier than thou about it. Yes, we are to be holy, for God is holy. But there is no loving kindness. Come on, that's a compound word, loving kindness. Two words in one that packs a double power punch. There is no loving kindness in being rude and disrespectful and condemning to someone who may not have what you have, or even to the leader that may not make the decision you think they should have made because they're in a spotlight. We are ready to crucify them when the whole time they have been watching for our soul, getting revelation on the things that we've been doing in the dark and never exposing us. But they're graceful and they're kind. And the moment they slip or don't move the way you think they should, we are ready to stone them. We should not be that way. Love is patient. Love is kind. So if you meet somebody that's being unkind to you, or you find yourself being unkind in a certain situation, you might not have the love of God. So I implore you this morning, make sure that you know that God's love is patient. He is waiting on us. I know we say, well, I'm just trying to get myself together. Well, baby, if you could get yourself together, you don't need God. If we can fix us, why do we need God? We don't need a savior. We don't need Jesus. If I can fix me and you can fix you, then we can fix the world. Then what do we need God for? The devil is a lie. And the truth ain't in him. We need God because we can't fix us. Because we didn't make us. And so be loving and be kind. Show grace and show mercy to your brethren and your sisterin. Be loving and be kind. Be patient. Because you never know the situation that you're going to find yourself in. You never know whose hands you might fall in your life. And you may have to cross a bridge that you turned around and burned. So I want to encourage you, sisters and brothers. Remember, love is patient. God is patient with us. God is waiting on us to make decisions in ministry, to make decisions in our lives concerning our children and our spouses and the community. God is waiting on us to make decisions that will set the tempo or the course of this next season to come. God is patiently waiting. He will use what he would when he desires to do so. But until then, come on back to Christ. Go ahead on and get yourself together. Make your decision. Make your election sure. Yes and amen. No gray area. And be kind in your doing. Be considerate in your daily walk. Every day, be considerate. God takes note of that. And he appreciates, don't you love it when your children or your nieces and nephews or your loved ones are nice to each other? When you show manners? Don't you love to see the babies be kind to one another? That is how God looks upon us, that we are his children. And so when we're kind to one another, that makes him glad in his heart. So let's not grieve God. Love is patient. Love is kind. And if we have the love of Christ, we must be loving and we must be kind to one another. Amen. Well, amen. Thank you for tuning in this morning on this Friday morning for another opportunity for us to get a word, to worship, start our morning off. I pray that something I've said this morning blesses your heart. Blesses you real good, puts you in a position to see yourself as well as others and to see God where he is and where you stand with God. 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And this is Lakeisha Cotton in the morning. I'm here once again, Monday through Friday at the 7 o'clock AM hour, giving God praise, glory, and honor for who he is, not just for what he's done, because he's done enough. And we thank him for it. We sure do. But we bless him even the more just for being God and God alone. We acknowledge that he's good to us. And so today, I pray you have an amazing morning, that you're able to finish out the week with flying colors. Yeah, with flying colors. We got some more word. We got some more music coming your way. 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The Bible said he'll keep you in perfect peace if you keep your mind stayed on him. We got word coming forth today. 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Tune in to the 4 o'clock for the Praise Time Press with Elder G and Lady B, 4 o'clock today. Make sure you tune in from that 2 o'clock hour to get you a word. Bishop James Black is on the air, and we have so many others that are here, local and around the globe, listening and dropping nuggets all day long. 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Make sure you remember that. We bless God, and bless God again for an opportunity to come across these radio airwaves. Listen, I pray that today you are blessed beyond measure, beyond compare. You get an opportunity to feel the love of God, to feel the beautifulness, his grace, and his preciousness towards you on today. Be encouraged. Keep your head up. Hey, the weekend is coming. It sure is. It is already here. So let's go head on into the weekend feeling good and getting ready to spread God's loving kindness all across this land. Amen. Well, listen, this is Lakeisha Cotton in the morning. I can't wait to meet you right back here on Monday morning. So make sure you tune in. Once again, thank you for tuning in. 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

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Anybody from North Carolina? Anybody from Georgia and Florida and South Carolina? Y'all know what I'm talking about. Just 'cause you in L.A. 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

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And I'm thinking about now just how it were after Jesus died, came out of that body and went down in hell. Can I get a witness here tonight? 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All of the prophets have been dead a long time. They was in Abraham's bosom. 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
3: The Bible says that we all have sinned and come short of the glory of God. All of us have made a mistake. Do anybody out there know what I'm talking about? Or maybe you just came here saved. Maybe you was born saved, sanctified, and filled, but I didn't come here like that.
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I'm living this moment.

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I'm so satisfied with my Savior. Because he means more to me than anything this world could ever offer. Is he all right tonight, church? Is he all right tonight, church? Oh, yes. Come on, choir. Let's sing it tonight. Come on.

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0: put your hand together like this. I want everybody to get on your feet. Wait a minute. Stay right there. Y'all go back. I want you to stay there. 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
1: We need to clean up what I'm

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My word for victory is Jesus.

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3: 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Once again. Once again. Broadcasting. Amen. For Jesus. Amen. Once again, we are here at WQFX. Amen. 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On this fateful Friday, once again, WQFX 98.7, the Power Gospel Station, and 1130 AM. Amen. We are here broadcasting for Jesus, amen. And I'm Minister Gardner, amen. In Bishop Shaw's absence today, amen, as we lift him up in prayer, amen. Continue to pray for Bishop Willie Shaw. Amen. And it is a privilege and an honor, and I give glory to God for another opportunity to be an ambassador for Christ, to be a spokesman for the Lord here at 98.7, the Power Gospel Station. And I don't take it lightly. We must decrease, amen, in the name of Jesus, in order for God to increase in our lives. So here we are. God, I ask that I decrease so that you may increase and the people may hear over their ears today, just you, Lord, and not me. Amen. Amen. We want to give homage, pay homage to today to Bishop Shaw. Amen. In his absence. Amen. We also want to lift up Bishop Black. Amen. We want to just continue to pray for Bishop Black as he is a true trailblazer, amen, on the Golden Gulf Coast and everywhere in lifting up the name of Jesus, amen. Also want to lift up Bishop Jason Johnson, amen, over at Abundant Life, amen, in Biloxi, in Alabama, and in Gulfport, amen, continuing to bring the life to the city, amen. My pastor, Bishop Jason Johnson, in the name of Jesus. And, of course, we're lifting up Jesus here because Jesus said, if I be lifted up from the earth, amen, I will draw all men unto me, unto himself. He said, if we lift him up from the earth, he'll draw. So all we have to do is lift him up and God will do the rest because he cannot lie. Amen. Amen. Amen. Today we'll be talking about prayer. Amen. Prayer will change things. Amen. Prayer will change things in the name of Jesus. Amen. And we'll be coming out of 2 Kings chapter 20. Amen. We'll take our stance there. Prayer changes things. Amen. Prayer will change things. Amen. How many of us pray? I'm sure everybody, every once in a while, even if you're not saved, you say, Lord, save me. Lord, help me in a manner. Amen. And calling down God, even if you don't have a personal relationship with God, sometimes we just call him out. I can remember before I even had a relationship with him, before I even surrendered my life to him. Amen. I was calling on God, even though I did not know exactly who he was then or is now. I know now, but I didn't know then. Amen. Praise God for deliverance. Praise God for sanctification. Praise God for identification. And I definitely thank God for showing me who he is and allowing me to know who I am. Amen. Prayer will change things. If we go to the book of 2 Kings chapter 20, it's a very familiar passage, amen. It's a very familiar story where King Hezekiah, amen, was sick, amen. And we're going to pick up in the word of God. It says, in those days, amen, in those days was Hezekiah sick unto death. Now, the Bible does label him as being sick. Amen. And many of us are going through things in our bodies right now in Jesus' name. God wants us to know that he knows about it. He knows about what's happening with us. Amen. But he wants us to trust in him. Amen. Hezekiah was sick unto death. Amen. The Bible says that in those days, Hezekiah was the king. He was sick unto death. And the prophet Isaiah, the son of Amos, came to him and said unto him, thus said the Lord, set thine house in order. Amen. In other words, God sent his man of God, a prophet who speaks for him, to the king. And he said, listen, God wants you to get your house in order. Amen. He said, I want you to get things together. Amen. I need you to get things together in your home, in your house, in your tent, in your body, in your mind, soul, and spirit. Get things together. Amen. Set thine house in order, for thou shalt die. Amen. It wasn't going to be any hesitation. It wasn't going to be a guess or a thought. Amen. If you will, we didn't even have to make a suggestion. God said it was going to happen, and it was going to be so. Amen. That he would surely die. Amen. But I want you to look at what Hezekiah did. Listen over the airways to what Hezekiah did. For those of you who know the story, it's just a reminder of what we should do. And for those of us that don't know the story, we want to look deep into this thing of what Hezekiah did. Amen. After he heard that God said to get his house in order and that he would surely die. Amen. It was a death sentence. Amen. He said, set thine house in order, for thou shalt die and not live. Verse 2 says, then he turned his face to the wall. Amen. Hezekiah, he didn't call his wife. He didn't call the kinsmen in. Amen. If you will, he didn't call his children in. He didn't call anyone in. But what he did do was block everybody else out. Amen. There comes a time in our lives where we have to block everything and everyone out. Amen. In order so that we can get in touch with God. Amen. He said the righteous cry and the Lord hear it. Amen. And delivered him out of all of his troubles. Amen. And Hezekiah was about to make a righteous cry unto the Lord. It said he turned his face to the wall and prayed. Amen. And here we're talking about prayer will change things. Hezekiah turned his face to the wall and prayed unto the Lord. Amen. He didn't call his friend on the phone like we would do today. We would pick up the phone. We get some bad news, good news, or any kind of news. We want to just pick up the phone and let everybody know. We'll get all over the internet and let everybody know what the doctor has said, the lawyers have said, the judges have said. Amen. What our parents have said, what our husbands said, what our wives have said. Instead of turning our face to the wall, amen, is an example of blocking everything out and giving it all to God, because Jesus has told us to cast all of our cares upon him, because he cared for him, for us. Amen. And Hezekiah was not hesitating. Amen. He didn't have any doubt about what he was going to do when he got the news. He turned his face to the wall. And God wants to encourage us as blood-bought believers today. Amen. He's still here. He has no respect of persons. That same cry that Hezekiah made, we can make today. And the same God that answered Hezekiah will answer us. Amen. But we first must trust God. Hezekiah said, I believe in the God of Abraham, Isaac, and Jacob. I believe in the God that created the heavens and the earth. I'm turning my face to the wall. I don't need to talk to anybody else. I need to talk to God. Amen. And there's some times in our lives when people of God, when we're going to have to just talk to God. Amen. Because God will answer prayer. Hezekiah said, listen. He prayed unto the Lord, saying this, I beseech thee, O Lord, remember now. He said, I'm not talking about yesterday. I need you to remember now how I have walked before thee in truth with a perfect heart, and have done that which is good in thy sight. And Hezekiah wept sore. Amen. Hezekiah made a righteous cry before the Lord. Amen. He made a righteous cry before God. And the Bible says that the righteous cry of the Lord will hear it and deliver us out of all of our trouble. Now, the question is, can we do like Hezekiah? Can we ask God to look back over our lives? Amen. Have we did as it says in Matthew? Amen. Store up our treasures in heaven. Amen. Hezekiah had stored up treasures in heaven. Amen. And he was about to make a heavenly withdrawal. Amen. Concerning his life. Men and women of God, we have to store up our treasures in heaven. Amen. Because there will come a time in our lives when we need to make a heavenly withdrawal. Amen. We need to sow seeds of righteousness. Amen. Hezekiah didn't hesitate. He said, I want you to look back. Remember how I have walked before thee. Oh, he wasn't afraid to ask God to look back over his life. Amen. And remember, amen, the things that he's done. Amen. This is why we must live a holy and a righteous life. Holiness is still right, men and women of God. Because we never know when we too may need to make a heavenly withdrawal. Amen. And the Bible says, and it came to pass, before Isaiah was gone out into the middle of the court, that the word of the Lord came to him, saying, turn again and tell Hezekiah, the captain of my people, thus said the Lord, the God of David, thy father, I have heard thy prayer. Amen. The righteous cry of the Lord, hear it. I have heard thy prayer, and I have seen thy tears. Amen. The scripture says the eyes of the Lord are in every place, and he's keeping watch over the evil and the good. He said, I've seen thy tears. Behold, I will heal thee. Amen. On the third day, thou shalt go up into the house of the Lord. And look at this in verse number 6. And God said, I will add unto thy days 15 years. Amen. God said, I'm going to give you 15 more years. Amen. Because Hezekiah made the right choice. Hezekiah didn't call on people. Hezekiah called on God. And some of us are going through some things right now on this faithful Friday. Remember, God is faithful and just. Amen. He's faithful and just. He's the same yesterday, according to Hebrews chapter 13, verse 8. He's the same yesterday, today, and forever. Amen. The God that we serve, and the same God that added 15 years to Abraham's life back then, is waiting on us. Amen. Jeremiah 33:3, God said, call on him, and he will answer us and show us great and mighty things which we do not know. And people of God, we just want to encourage you here at Broadcasting for Jesus on this Faithful Friday. If you're going through anything, and I know we like to talk, we like to tell others, amen, but I'm asking you, God wants us to try him first, amen. He wants us to turn our face to the wall. He wants us to block out anything, any distractions, and believe in him, amen. Hezekiah said, I'm not taking a chance. He's already told me to set my house in order. I don't know how much time I got, so I'm not taking a chance. And people of God, we don't know how much time we have in situations, circumstances. But one thing we do know is that we serve a God that's faithful and just. Amen. A God that's the same yesterday, today, and forever. Amen. A God that cannot lie. Amen. A God who will deliver us. Amen. A God who will heal us. Amen. All we got to do is call upon him. Amen. As Hezekiah did, he didn't call his wife, he didn't call his children, he didn't call the deacons or the pastors, he didn't do it. He called on God, and God heard him. He said, listen, I've heard your prayer, I've seen your tears, and I'm going to heal you, amen. And God has no respect of persons. Here at Broadcasting for Jesus, we want to lift up the name of Jesus. We want you to know that prayer will change things. Amen. Go back and read, amen, 2 Kings chapter 20. If you need some more encouragement in it, amen. For the sake of time, we have to wrap it up. But you can go back and read it for yourself. Amen. Be encouraged in the word. Be encouraged in the Lord. Amen. That God will heal us. Amen. Let's make a righteous cry. And remember, we must store up treasures in heaven. Amen. Matthew chapter 6, verse 19 and 20 tells us Hezekiah was able to make a heavenly withdrawal immediately. Amen. And we want to be in a right relationship with God so that we can make a heavenly withdrawal immediately. Amen. Amen. This is Minister Gardner, amen, here at WQFX 98.7 FM, 11:30 a.m. We're broadcasting for Jesus once again. Amen. Remember, prayer will change things. Amen. Hezekiah turned his face to the wall, blocked everything out. God desires for us to block all the distractions out, no matter what the doctor said, the lawyer said, no matter what anybody said. He wants us to trust him. He wants us to call on him, even though he knows. He wants us to call. He said, we receive not because we ask not, in the name of Jesus. Once again, we're broadcasting for Jesus. Amen.
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1: And now it's time for Walking by Faith with your radio pastor, Bishop James Black, pastor of Faith Tabernacle of Praise. It is our prayer that today's message will empower you to walk by faith.
2: To another chapter. Glory to God. In Jesus' name. Just thank God for you, saint. Thank God for you. By faith. Amen. We're praying for this nation. Regardless of how we feel about it, baptize and pray for the leaders. Is that right, saints? I'm going to do that in the name of Jesus. Regardless of how they might be. You know, I don't know if we could or not. We really can, I guess. We would think about, and Brother Joel talked about it, what all the Lord has done for us. We would every day give thanks. I mean, not just begging and praying all the time, but giving thanks to the Lord. Every day, thanks. And Joel talked about, you see him spread on that tree, referred to sometime in the Bible, that cross. And think about all he did for you and yours. Amen. We would thank him every day. Help me, Holy Ghost, in the name of Jesus. And when you read the word and understand what all he went to and how he suffered at the hands of the people, it will better understand how misguided we are and we are not thanking him every day. Amen. All the time. Just randomly, thank you, Jesus. So I said, not just for our eternal life that we're looking forward to, but for our daily bread, everything. Amen. The more your understanding is enlightened, the better you're going to appreciate the name of Jesus. Because the Bible says clearly, there's no other name. I said, no other name. I took my grandboy fishing yesterday. We were coming back down East Howard Avenue, and I pointed out to him the Buddhist temple on Oak Street. And cars everywhere. It was packed with cars. Look at that. The Christian church closed down, and the Buddhists are having whatever they do to Buddha. And I said, they don't recognize Jesus Christ, the Lord and Savior. I want to just share that with them. But they can, on Saturday, get together and I say, we worship a living God. And they're watching something, and wasn't this lamp, some material put together with a face on it. And regrettably, we are not among the most dedicated, it appears, and committed of those who worship someone or something, the Christians, I mean. I mean, others are doing all kinds of things and worshiping all kinds of things, animals and you name it. But the name of Jesus, is the only name that's going to stand, saints, when it's all said and done. Even more so when Jesus told Thomas, blessed those that will believe and have not seen me. So I thank God for being in that category. What about you? Yeah. Amen. So in Luke 24, I want to read and bear with me because actually there's more to it, but we'll fill the rest of it in. But I just want to, the purpose today is that for you to be even more enlightened and appreciate our Lord and Savior Jesus Christ. Perhaps you will say, not me, Lord. I'm going to worship and honor you. Not because you need something or want something or what you've done for you, but because of who he is. Amen. Because of who he is. Because of who he is, saints. Praise him. In chapter 24, beginning. Now, upon the first day of the week, very early in the morning, they came unto the sepulchre, bringing the spices which they had prepared, and certain others with them. And they found the stone rolled away from the sepulchre. And they entered in and found not the body of the Lord Jesus. Glory to God. They came unto the sepulchre, which is the grave site. And they entered in and found not the body of the Lord Jesus. And it came to pass that they were much perplexed thereabout. Behold, two men stood by them in shining garments. Lord Jesus. And as they were afraid and bowed down their faces to the earth, they said unto them, why seek ye the living among the dead? The two men standing by them. He is not here, but is risen. Remember how he spake unto you when he was yet in Galilee, saying, the Son of Man must be delivered into the hands of sinful men and be crucified, and the third day rise again. And they remembered his words and returned from the sepulchre and told all these things unto the 11 and to all the rest. It was Mary Magdalene and Joanna and Mary the mother of James and other women that were with them, which told

themselves and departed, wondering in himself at that which was come to pass. Now, here's one instance. Keep in mind, it was the women that got up and went to the gravesite early that morning. We believe that Sunday morning. And they brought with them spices and other things they had prepared, amen, to put on the body of Jesus, which was the custom of the Jews to do that. The stone was rolled away, as the Bible tells us. So they went in, and I'm sure they were shocked not to find the body of the Lord Jesus. And they were perplexed about it. It says here, concerned, what's going on here? Where is he? The Bible said two men stood by them in shining garments. Now put it in the natural sense. Early in the morning, just at daylight, and they at the gravesite, at the sepulcher, having gone in to this cave in this area to look in, and there is not there what they thought would be, and that is the body of Jesus. And then they came to the gravesite by themselves, went in by themselves, didn't see anybody there when they went in, and then had two men standing by them in some shiny garments at the gravesite early in the morning. The Bible said they were afraid, that's all. Glory to God. Let's be real. And they bowed down themselves to the two guys, and the angel spoke to them and said, why are you looking for the living among the dead? That's the first lesson, isn't it? But we gave him a break because it was still early in the morning. Jesus told it on the third day he would what? Would rise, amen. So that's a legitimate question. He had told him what he would do while you're here in the grave. That for somebody to get and use later on. Excuse me. He said, remember, he told you that he was going to rise the third day. Yeah. Then they remembered his words. That's right. He's not here. He has arisen. So they excitedly went back to tell the 11. Because we know that Judas was dead. He had committed suicide. And Mary Magdalene, whom the Lord had delivered, Joanna and Mary, the mother of Jesus, some others, were there, told the apostles. This is my first big problem here. And the Bible says, and their words, the words of these women, seemed to them as idle tales, and they believed them not. They did not believe them. Now it's early Sunday morning, and they are still, the men are gathered together that Sunday morning. And they were told by some evangelists, I'm calling them evangelists, that Jesus was not there. The response should have been shouting and leaping and praising God, amen, that he is risen. But it shows, saints, how much humankind, them, us, fail to believe the Lord when he speaks to us, however he speaks to us. I said before, they should have been leaping and praising the Lord. Lord, we thank you. We thank you, Heavenly Father. We thank you, we thank you. And just like Jesus said, he would arise, amen. And he had arisen, saints. And of course, Peter, who acts on the moment, got up and ran to the gravesite.

0: superintendent, he went in and only saw the linen clothes laid by themselves. He left wondering in himself at that which was come to pass. Luke's write this, and Luke is pretty accurate writer, very detailed. And he is wondering. Jesus is not there, but he is wondering. Depends how many of you wonder, really than believing sometime. I just wonder what Pastor said is for me. I just wonder if the word I heard was blah, blah, blah, blah, blah. Amen. I just wonder. Thank you, Jesus. Tell your neighbor, don't wonder. Verse 13, and behold, two of them went that same day to a village called Emmaus. This is something happening late on today, saints. Which was from Jerusalem about 60 furlongs, which is about 7.5 miles approximately. They walked from Jerusalem to Emmaus. And they talked together of all these things which had happened. And it came to pass that while they communed together and reasoned, Jesus himself drew near and went with them. Thank you, Jesus. Come and say, Jesus, walk with me. And they're blessed. Got Jesus walking with them, amen? Yes. But their eyes were holden that they should not know him. And they were not enlightened. They were blind. That word holden is an archaic word, but it means for our purposes, they were spiritually blind. And he said unto them, what manner of communication are these that ye have one to another as ye walk and are sad? And one of them, whose name was Cleopas, answered and said unto him, art thou on a stranger in Jerusalem, and hast not known the thing which shall come to pass there in these days? And he said unto them, what things? And they said unto him, concerning Jesus of Nazareth, which was a prophet, Note the word was and not is. They were disciples also, but they had a problem, didn't they? Which was a prophet. Somebody say, still is.
1: Still is.
0: Hallelujah. Mighty in deed and mighty in word before God and all the people. He still is mighty in word in the saints.
1: Hallelujah.
0: And mighty in deed. Hallelujah. And how the chief priests and our rulers delivered him to be condemned to death and have crucified him. But we trusted that it had been he which should have redeemed Israel. And beside all this, today is the third day since these things were done. Yea, and certain women also of our company made us astonished, which were early at the sepulchre. And when they found not his body, they came saying that they had also seen a vision of angels, which said that he was alive. And certain of them which were with us went to the sepulchre and found it even so as the women had said, but him they saw not. Then he said unto them, O fools and slow of heart, to believe all that the prophets have spoken. Ought not Christ to have suffered these things and to enter into his glory? Isn't that the truth? And beginning at Moses, that all the script prophets, he expounded unto them in all the scriptures the thing concerning himself. And they drew nigh unto the village where they went, and he would have gone further. And he cheap dollar tree glass again on the sea. And they constrained him, saying, abide with us, for it is toward evening, and the day is far spent. And he went in to tarry with them. And it came to pass as he sat at meat with them, he took bread and blessed it and brake and gave to them. I just stop for a moment, amen. Glory to God. Glory to God. Yeah, glory to God. But
2: hot up here.
0: I'm glad I'm not down there. Let me read down to 35. And their eyes were opened and they knew him, and he vanished out of their sight. And they said one to another, did not our heart burn within us while he talked with us by the way and while he opened to us the scriptures? And they rose up the same hour and returned to Jerusalem and found the 11 gathered together and them that were with them saying, "The Lord is risen indeed, and hath appeared to Simon." And they told what things were done in the way, and how he was known of them in breaking the bread. Will you say amen? Glory to God. Jesus visits these two men walking back from Emmaus from Jerusalem, where all the events had occurred. And they were discussing the matter. While they were talking, the Bible says, Jesus drew near and went with them. Now, I thought about that thing. A little over 7 miles they were walking. They didn't catch this, the train or anything. They had to walk back. And the Bible said Jesus just came up with them. Now, that was something I thought, you know. Look at Jesus. You know, you're walking down the road, man, and here's somebody walking behind you. You're going to look around. You've been out walking anywhere most of the, you know, especially in that time. You know, you're going to know, you're going to hear something, aren't you? And look around and say, "You going? Hey, where you going? You know, you're going out of the way or whatever, you know." They didn't even know it. Jesus just was there. I love it, saints. Amen. He just was there. Glory to God. Saints, somewhere you were going, some place you have been, he was just there. Praise God. Hallelujah. You didn't hear him come. You didn't see him come. He was just there. Amen. To bless you. Glory to God. Time, you can't understand how he got there. But Lord, I thank you. By his grace and mercy, Jesus just showed up. Somebody said, "Thank you, Lord, for showing up." It might have been at the doctor's office. Might have been at sitting in front of the banker. Glory to God. Might somewhere. And how in the middle of the night fell asleep, glory to God, and about to go out the road, but Jesus was there. Hallelujah. Somebody said, "He's here." And Jesus joined them, and he said to them in our language, so to speak, "What y'all talking about? And why are you talking so sad? You walking on, what's so sad going on?" And he said, "It's strange to me that they didn't say, 'Where you come from?' You know, who are you?" He walked in the middle of the road. Somebody just show up and ask you what you're talking about. Glory. And he said, "Are you a stranger in the area? You know what's going on? Where you come from? You been in China? What's going on? You know what's happening? Has I not known the thing which have come to pass in the city these days?" And Jesus said, "What things?" Jesus said, "What things?" And they said, "Jesus of Nazareth, he was a prophet, mighty in deed and word before God and all the people." And our chief, our pastors, our bishops, the priests had him killed along with the Romans, put him to death, crucified him. We thought he was going to save Israel politically and no longer have the Romans as our masters, but now he's crucified. He said, by the way, certain women this morning went to the gravesite and said he had risen. And they saw a vision of angels and said he was alive. And said, even certain women which were with us had gone to the gravesite and he wasn't there. And Jesus said unto them, now, you're saying in a natural sense, man, you in this situation, they don't know him. And Jesus said, "Oh, fools," you know. You know, you would think that might start a problem, huh? He said, "Oh, fools, and slow of heart to believe all that the prophets have spoken. Ought not Christ to have suffered these things and to enter into his glory?" And he began to expound from Moses on through the Old Testaments. But here's are not enlightened. Saints, how many times, you don't know, but it's rhetorical. How many times have you thought about a time past how you miss Christ? How many times I miss God, you know? I miss God on it, amen. They missed God on Jesus on it, didn't they? They missed him. How many times have I missed the Lord, you know? Well, my eyes, well, say the eyes were holding here, as was mine, many times. And I dare say today, somebody out today might be holding sin right in church.

And I just hear somewhere else say, man, the word is going forth, and they're going right over their head. Dog, how much longer is he going to preach? I've been here a whole hour and a half already, or whatever, you know. Somebody going to miss God sitting right in church. How often does it happen? Some have been baptized with the Holy Ghost and still miss God because they're not operating in the Spirit. Miss God, they're walking right there with him. They had the pleasure of, it's not noted, but we believe it might be the first one that Jesus communicated with after he rose from the dead. We believe that it is. First one he talked to, these men walking to Emmaus.

So they went in and abided with him. And it came later on that the Bible says he took bread and blessed it and break and gave it to them. And verse 31 was one of the amazing verses to me. When he break bread, hallelujah, the Bible said in verse 31, what? Their eyes were open and they knew him. Hallelujah. Glory to glory. Hallelujah. Lord, I thank you today. We need to break bread, more saints. Amen. Hallelujah. Their eyes were open. All that time, you know, I can't blame them because it took me 30-some years, my eyes are open. And know that Jesus was with me. All that time, he break bread. And sometimes I want to talk about that some more. You know, some more about the breaking of the bread part of it, you know. He's in the house. I mean, offer some food, sat at the table, and Jesus break bread. And when he break bread, hallelujah, glory, their eyes were open and they knew him. Since how many times, praise God, have you been in something and God bless you a certain way and you realize that it was the Lord. When your eyes were open, hallelujah. It wasn't you, it was the Lord. Father, I thank you. It was the Lord. Somebody said, but God. Their eyes are open. He sat with them, and it's something about breaking the bread. It wasn't not so much the bread itself, you know, amen, hallelujah. In that communion, in that fellowship, when we break bread up here on First Sunday, saying glory to God. Hallelujah. Hope your eyes will open up and you see what does save the Lord. Father, I thank you in the name of Jesus. In the name of Jesus. Hallelujah. Thank you, Lord. Thank you, Jesus. Thank you, Lord. I guess it would take a big spoon to stir some of you up. Hallelujah. But I ain't the one. If the word don't do it, I'm not going to try to do it. And they said, and the other thing, and Jesus vanish out of their sight. I just can't get over that vanishing thing he does, you know. He just vanished out of their sight. Glory. Just like trouble vanish out of your sight, saints. Just like trouble, sickness vanish away from you. Come on, say, vanish it, Lord. Hallelujah. Sometimes you have no idea, but the Lord caused it to vanish. Hear that, Brother Joel, glory to God. The man said you had it, man, but the Lord caused it to vanish away. Hallelujah. Thank you, Jesus. There's some things God going to banish out of your life. Somebody told you, you heard some things a long time ago about how you can do this and do that. And it's going to be bad. It's going to vanish. The devil brought it, but you didn't see it. It vanished. Hey, Bajika. It vanished. Thank you, Jesus. How many testimonies have I heard that the x-ray saw something there? Amen. Saw a lump. Saw something there. But when it went back, amen. But shit, it vanished. Lord, I thank you. Our troubles vanished, saints. Glory to God. Hallelujah. When you pray, break bread with the Lord, something's going to happen, Lord. And I thank you, Lord. I thank you, Lord. I hear a word from the Lord that something you've been praying about somebody, they're going to vanish. They're going to vanish. Hallelujah. When you sit down with the Lord, Father, I thank you. So when you sit down with the Lord, it's going to vanish. Father, we thank you. Aren't you glad about it, saints? Hallelujah. Lord, have mercy. Saints. Aren't you the chew on that thing this week here? Just chewing at me. They're sitting at the table eating, and the Lord break bread. And hallelujah. But what else banished saints? Their doubts. Their fears. Other questions they had about the whole situation vanished. And then they were wondering what happened. All of that. What? Vanished. Hallelujah. Father, we thank you. Thank you, Jesus. Thank you, Jesus. Thank you, Lord. Hallelujah. Hallelujah. And they said one to another, didn't our hearts burn?

0: with all that Jesus, you should have burned up. Hallelujah. Glory to God. Did our heart burn within us? Yes, it did. So now what did it say? When the glory of the Lord, saying, thank you, Jesus. When the glory of the Lord get on you, somehow to burn in you. That's what Jeremiah said. It was like fire shut up in my bones. Hallelujah. Baba Shika. Hallelujah. The presence of the Lord ought to cause something to burn in you. Some joy. I don't know how people can be so dead when the presence of the Lord, hallelujah, is moving and blessing your saints. Will you tell God, thank you. Thank you, Jesus. Woo, hallelujah. Saint, they got up from that table and walked all the way back to Jerusalem. That same hour, went back. Don't forget it was late evening. Thank you, Jesus. It was late evening. They got up and walked back to Jerusalem to tell the apostles what they had seen and what was done and how he made himself. Look at verse 35. And they told what things were done in the way, on the way there. And how he was known to them in what? In the breaking of bread. Hallelujah. In the name of Jesus. In the break. Help, oh, Jesus. Thank you, Jesus. In that fellowship, amen. That union. Tell them, thank you. Thank you. The presence of the Lord is here. You ought to come in and break bread with us, amen. On Sunday morning. Glory to God. Hallelujah. At 9:30, it was here this morning. In prayer, Lord, I thank you. In the breaking of bread. Glory to God. Glory to God. Hallelujah. In the breaking of bread, saints, in the name of Jesus. In the name of Jesus, hallelujah. In the name of Jesus. You're breaking bread together. Prayer going forth, hallelujah. And the power of God moving. Will you tell God, thank you? I'm almost finishing. As they were talking, verse 36, and as they speak, Jesus himself stood in the midst of them and said unto them, peace be unto you. Hallelujah. Thank you, Jesus. They were giving a blessed testimony. They were having testimony service. And they were telling about they had seen Jesus. Hallelujah. Glory. Now, hear what I said. They were having testimony service, saints. And there Jesus was. Hallelujah. Hallelujah. I want to holler real loud, but don't feel like it today, man. I pray you do get it, man. And glory. Hallelujah. Hallelujah. Say, I want to tell you, Lord, I thank you. Thank you, Jesus. Lord, I thank you. See, one day we'll be testifying in here. He does all the time. We just don't see him. We'll be testifying one day, saying hallelujah. And the Spirit of God, hallelujah, Christ. All the doors are going to be closed. Hallelujah. And he's coming in. Thank you, Jesus. And he's coming in. Lord, I thank you. I'll tell you about that 9:30 prayer in the morning. Hallelujah. Hey, Bashika. He's coming in. Thank you, Jesus. Thank you, Jesus. And he's going to baptize you with the Holy Ghost. And that with fire. Come on, tell Jesus, thank you, Lord. Come on, say, thank you, Lord. Hallelujah. Thank you, Jesus. Hallelujah. Hallelujah. Hallelujah. I want to tell you something, saints. When he came among them, his could have said a lot of things. He could have blasted them out for their disbelief. He could have said a whole lot of things, but they had been acting all kind of ways. They didn't believe the women and all kind of things. Praise God. But when he came among them, some were still wondering, what weren't they? No doubt. But Jesus said, peace be unto you. In the midst of your confusion, in the midst of your doubt, in the midst of your apprehensions, Jesus said, peace. Jesus brings peace. In the midst of confusion, Jesus brings peace. Hallelujah, saints. Today, in America, for those who would listen to the voice of the Lord today, Jesus says, peace. He's coming among us, saints, and he told us this morning, peace be unto you. Regardless of what Trump does, or the Senate does, or the CDC does, or whomever, or whatever, Jesus said, peace unto you. We tell God, thank you, saints. Amen. Now, if they're going to preach a lot longer, I'm not. I'm just hide up here. Glory to God in Jesus' name. Jesus said, peace unto you. Lord, I thank you for peace. Thank you, Lord, for peace in your home, saints. Peace in your situations. Peace in your finances. Peace in your relationships. Somebody said peace. Peace in the doctor's office. And that was Deacon Johnson. She had peace. Because the Lord told her before, this is for my glory. Abel, she got hallelujah. Peace. Peace. Hallelujah. You open some mail this week before you open to say peace. In the name of Jesus, peace. Hallelujah. Keep in mind, we know that the 11 were there, plus the two from Emmaus and some women. We don't know how many were there, but in that room were a lot of minds and a lot of thoughts and a lot of things happening in people's lives and just a myriad of personalities and maybe psychosis and all kinds of things happening there. But Jesus said, peace unto you. I can see old Satan in the corner somewhere with that because he's the one them to believe that Jesus has arisen. Amen. Now, the sisters came. Peter went and saw he wasn't there. The men from Emmaus came, and there was still some doubt in the room. So Jesus said, peace unto you. My voice might not do, but the voice of Jesus is going to speak to some of you in here. And you will hear me. He's going to say, peace unto you. I don't care what it looked like, walk like, smell like. He said, peace unto you. I told you last Sunday again, but the word of God said, he give you power over all the power of the enemy. But even in that state, that's some disturbance. That's not enough for something. That's some disturbance. I mean, you still don't feel at peace about it. And so he comes today to remind you and say, peace unto you. Even if you prepare to tread on the scorpions and serpents, Jesus says, peace. How about Shekah? Unto you. You ready to travel this week? Amen. Peace unto you. And we know that those that are listening by way of the media, praise God. And those who love the Lord and talk to God, people that love God, amen. If you haven't accepted Christ as your Savior, man, I can't talk to you. But you can listen and then accept Christ as your Savior.
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Bible days, God told Noah to build an ark. How many know about that? You already know the story. He told him how to build it. He told him what to build it with. Huh? And he told Noah that it's going to rain. After a while. And a lot of folk didn't pay Noah no mind, but Noah kept on building on the ark. See, when God give you a mission, you're not supposed to stop. You got to keep on building. They didn't believe Noah, but after a while, the rain started to fall.

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I call him the godfather of ministers, y'all. And he's from right here in Biloxi, Mississippi. Go get him. Biloxi, Mississippi.

0: 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You'll experience the anointed and powerful teachings of Pastor George Dix, Jr. We believe your life will be changed and you will soar into the next dimension God has for you. My husband, Pastor George Dix, Jr., and I, along with the partners of Passage Family Church, encourage you to fly high.
1: Again, my topic is living holy in an unholy world. Living holy in an unholy world. You might recall that this is part three. You might recall that in part two of this series, message series, that as a young teenager, my personal understanding of what it means to be holy had more to do with how a person looked or how a person dressed. I shared that with you in part two. Or what brand of church they attended and what their praise or worship experience was. The fact is, at that stage in my life, as a young teenager, my understanding of what it meant to be holy actually had little to do with what the Bible describes as true holiness. I grew up with a concept of holiness, with an understanding of holiness, based on primarily how people looked and how they dressed and so forth, and what church they went to. To say the least, my personal view of holiness was flawed. And frankly, I think that a lot of people's view and understanding of holiness leaves a lot to be desired. Holiness is not wearing long dresses, unprocessed hair, and no jewelry or facial makeup. That was my understanding. That's the way I saw it back in the day. Holiness is not shouting and dancing in the church until the dew falls outside. Holiness, that is, and in its own way, those things are okay, I guess, if that is what you want to do. But that is not, and please let me say it firmly, that is not holiness. No matter what our concept, no matter what our understanding was, we must go to the Word of God in order to determine what God calls holiness. God is holy. He is absolutely pure. He is absolutely righteous, and he's called us to holiness. There is yet one other. That was one thing about my teenage upbringing, but that I talked about in part two. But there's yet one other important point that I made actually in part two of this message series that bears repeating, because it was 2 weeks ago. Last week we had family and friends and I did not speak on this series. But I mentioned to you 2 weeks ago in part two, I suggested to you that if you wanted to know, this is powerful, I don't ever want you to forget this. If you really want to know who God is, this is him. Now, I want this to make an indelible mark on your mind so that you'll never forget it. If you want to know who God is, it is the Bible. It is the Word of God. It accurately and completely defines who he is. Now, to build on that point, when it comes to defining who God is and what he expects of us and what the consequences of defiance and rebellion are, there is no one who spells it out more clearly and convincingly than he does himself. If you want to know what God is thinking, if you want to know his will, if you want to know his mind, if you want to know him, and I'm here to tell you there's no one more important knowing than God. No one makes it clear what the borders are, what the parameters are of what he expects, what he calls for, And he does it with his word. And to that end, there are few verses. Listen to this. There are few verses in the entirety of the Bible. Very few verses in the entirety of the Bible that are more plain and to the point than when God said, as we read just moments ago in our anchor, you do not have to read between the lines. There are few places in the Bible, if any, where God is more adamant, where he's more clear and plain about what, rather than when he says in 1 Peter 1:16, be holy. Why? Because I'm holy. Case closed. Be holy, he says, because I am holy. Now, in Hebrews chapter 12, verse 14, the word of God goes on to say, and holiness without which no man shall see the Lord. Hebrews chapter 12, verse 14. Holiness without which no man shall see the Lord. Now that's pretty plain. It's pretty clear. God said it, and it's in his word. Now, no matter how you slice the cake or how you cut the pie, the cake is still cake and the pie is still pie. God said what he meant, and he what? Absolutely meant what he said. Amen. God in his word, this is important to understand, God in his word are immutable. They don't change. In Malachi chapter 3, verse 6, the Bible is clear that he says, for I am the Lord and I change not. You can bank on what God says any day of the week, any year of the decade, any decade in the century. You can bank always on what God said. He said, I don't change now. Not only that, in Hebrews chapter 15, verse 8, he says, I am the same yesterday, today, and forever. You don't ever have to worry about God switching out on you. Have you ever had somebody in your life who switched out on you? You know, sometimes maybe even in a day, they with you today, tomorrow they're gone. God said, the Bible says, he of himself, he said, I'm the same. Yesterday, today, and forever. So you might be asking, because I'm going somewhere with this, you might be asking, well, preacher, what is your point? What is your point? My point is, holiness is no small matter with God. No matter what our concept was, no matter how little or lot we talk about it, holiness is no small matter with God. Over 431 times the word holy in the Old Testament alone, without even reference to the word holiness, that word shows up in God. Holiness is no small matter with God. In the Old Testament, plus in the New Testament, all 66 books, over and over and over again, there is seemingly almost unlimited references to God's command. Even starting in Leviticus chapter 11, verse 44, he said, be holy, be holy, be holy. So God issued, because it's important, God issued a mandate, a direct order, a command regarding his call to holiness. Now we might say, well, Pastor, why haven't you preached on this any more than you have? I have, indirectly. I'm just simply titling it now under the umbrella of holiness. God issued a mandate. He issued a directive, a direct order regarding his call to holiness. And in case anyone is uncertain about God's seriousness about this order, one only has to take note of the severity of the consequences of violating it. Let's hear it again. Because it sounds to me that God was deliberately adamant and serious about what he said. It was a clarion call to holiness. It was a call to action. Be holy. Now, you know, when God is talking, you can talk over other people. You can, in fact, even ignore other people. But there's something about when God speaks that it really behooves all of us to pay close attention, because it doesn't matter what your priorities are. What matters is what God said. And then we must align our priorities with him. It was a clarion call to holiness. It was a call to action. He said it again. I'm going to say it. 1 Peter 1:16. Be holy, because I'm holy. And holiness without which no man shall see the Lord. Holiness is a non-negotiable command. I said, I believe in part one, that God doesn't make suggestions. God only issues commands. What God says by virtue of him saying it is a command. Holiness is non-negotiable. It's not, well, Lord, I might, or I'm going to do everything else, but holiness I can't meet up to. No, it is non-negotiable. It is not a suggestion. So holiness is that important.

because when God says, be holy for I am holy, and then when he says, holiness without which no man shall see the Lord, on the surface, please somebody say, on the surface. When you read those two verses in 1 Peter chapter 1, verse 16, and Hebrews chapter 12, verse 14, on the surface of the text, it sounds like holiness is the means or the way to salvation. What? Yes! It sounds like holiness is the way to salvation. After all, he said, holiness without which no man shall see the Lord. But listen closely, that is not the case. Holiness is not the way to salvation. Oh, I might be messing with your religion right now. But holiness is not the way to salvation. He's commanded us to be holy, yes. He said, I am holy, yes. But let's not be confused about this. Holiness is not the way to salvation. Holiness does not save anyone. I know back in the day you considered people more saved if they wore a long dress scrubbing up the dirt behind them. Or if they had their hair pulled up in a bun and didn't have on, you know, it was illegal in my father's church when he was coming up in the organization for men to wear jewelry. What? I guess it was too shiny. I don't know what the problem was. But holiness does not save anyone. Oh, I'm going to make this real clear, and I'm going to use the word to make sure we understand. Holiness doesn't save anyone. The Bible gives a clear and extremely specific answer as to how a person is saved. And it did not say salvation is by holiness. No, the answer is quite succinct. The only way to salvation is J-E-S-U-S. Jesus. Come on, bless God, somebody. The only way. The only way. The only way. Romans 10:9 says, if you shall confess with your mouth, listen to this, the Lord Jesus, and believe in your heart that God has raised him, who? Jesus, from the dead, thou shalt be saved. Period. Amen. I didn't hear anything about holiness. It does not degrade or otherwise supplant the need for holiness, but I did not hear as a means to salvation the term holiness. The Apostle Peter writes, and this is powerful, in Acts chapter 4. I like to read it because it's in Acts chapter 4, beginning at verse 7. It goes down to verse 12. In verse 12 it says, neither is there salvation in any other. Not in Buddha, not in Muhammad, not in George Dix, not in Passage Family Church. Neither is there salvation in any other. For there is none other name under heaven given among men whereby we must be saved. No name but Jesus. God, I love you, Lord. Woo, God. I'm glad I don't have to please people. In fact, I'm in the business of pleasing God. I'm glad I don't have to check out Buddha and Muhammad. All I gotta do is please God. And you can't please him without placing your faith in his son. Jesus said, you can't even come to my daddy. John chapter 14, verse 6. He said, you can't see the Father come to him but by me. So the only means, make no mistake about it, the only means to salvation is J-E-S-U-S. Now, no matter what you may thought, you know, giving your tithe, giving your offering, singing in the choir, teaching Sunday school, preaching a sermon, whether you thought being holy, which we're going to talk about in a moment with salvation, none of that is true for salvation. So the way to be saved is placing, let's be clear here. The way to be saved is by placing your faith in Jesus Christ and him alone.

0: Him alone. Holiness does not save you. Salvation is by faith. I'm not denouncing, I'm not demeaning the importance of holiness. I just want us to be clear. Holiness doesn't save you. God said, be holy. But I'm holy, but it don't save you. But since no man can see the Lord in peace without holiness, see, salvation is by faith, but since no man, none of us can see salvation or see God in peace without holiness, then we must conclude that holiness is an essential quality or trait of those who are saved. Essential quality. Essential trait of those who are saved, holiness is. More specifically, holiness is the only authorized, the only sanctioned, the only approved way of life for the believer. That's big time. That is big time. Holiness doesn't save you, but it is the only way of life for the believer. Only, not holiness plus, but holiness period, is the only way, the only lifestyle of the saved. Holiness, in fact, is the evidence of our identity as a believer. You can't get saved, be saved, and have no evidence. Faith without works is dead. You can't have faith in Jesus Christ and then live the monkey, as they say. So now, back to the question. What does it actually mean to be holy? What is true holiness? And furthermore, how do you live holy in an unholy world? First, to be holy means to live a set-apart life. A life reserved for the master's use. Everybody else got to line up behind God, not in front. Holiness is making God and your pursuit of him different and more superior than any other claim in your entire life. Holiness is a set apart life. It's not living your way. It's not living according to pop culture. It's not living according to what they say down the street or what you heard on the radio, if it's inconsistent with this, with God. No. Holiness is living a set apart life. A consecrated life and reserved for the master's use. Next week, I'm going to be on lockdown for an entire week all by myself. I'm going to be fasting the entire week and praying the entire week and laying out before God in preparation for 2023. It's called my yearly consecration time. No business meetings, no other activities, no leaving the house. It is my time that I'm setting aside so that I can hear from God and be in his presence. It's extracting myself from the daily affairs of life and reserving myself specifically in preparation for reserved rather for his use. Holiness, this part is really important. Holiness is, let's just be clear. Holiness is living in accordance with the standards established in the Word of God. Holiness, that's what holiness is. Whatever God says, our compliance with that, our pursuit of fulfilling that is what holiness is. Holiness is living according to according to the pure and righteous standards established in the Word of God. Holiness is the intentional habit or practice of living in alignment and in full agreement with what God says. In other words, discounting anything anybody else says if it's out of sync with this. Amen. Holiness said, if God said it, that's what I'm doing. Amen. Holiness says that that's the bottom line. And that is what I live to pursue. Holiness or living holy is intentionally marching to the heartbeat of God. I like this part because it ties in our theme for the year. Holiness is the fabric of worship. Think about that. Holiness is the fabric of worship. You can't worship God without coming to Him in a holy state. Holy is an adjective. Whenever you add N-E-S-S to an adjective, it becomes a noun, which converts which means it is a state or condition of being. So holiness is the state of being or the condition of being holy. Amen, somebody? Amen. Holiness is a godly way of life. The theologian John Piper says, holiness is obedience to the Bible in everyday life. Holiness, again, get that out of your mind. It's about how you dress and how you look and what church you go to. And back in the day, if you were holy, you couldn't go to the movies. What? Movies? No, you were possessed with a demon. I'm exaggerating there. But the theologian John Piper says that holiness is obedience to the Bible in everyday living. Holiness is not something we just do up in the church. Holiness is how you talk to your wife, how you talk to your spouse, period. Holiness is how you act on your job. How many of y'all act up on the job? I'm an employer, so let me just see. Raise your hand if you act up on the job. Even online, go ahead and raise your hand. For those of you online, may I just tell you that there's not one hand up in the sanctuary. Y'all know y'all act up sometimes. You haven't got a raise in 3 years and you're talking to everybody. It's so okay, I'm going to leave this place. They don't value me. They don't respect me. They ain't give me no raise. And you're the last one coming to work and the first one leaving. Holiness is obedience to the Bible in everyday life. John Piper said, it is living out the fruit of the Spirit, living it out. In Galatians 5:22, the fruit of the Spirit is love and joy and peace and long-suffering. Be patient with people and kindness and goodness and faithfulness and gentleness and self-control. John Piper said, holiness is living out the fruit of the Spirit. He said, practical holiness is expressing genuine love for other people. Finally, holiness is consistently saying and responding no to the world, no to Satan, and no to your flesh. Your flesh is that part of you that has a propensity or is prone to live outside of the will of God. The world are those systems in the world, in our society, in our culture, that would have you do anything but what God says. And of course, Satan is God's arch enemy who opposes him on every front. So he said, holiness is consistently saying and responding no to the devil, no to your flesh, and no to the world. The apostle John wrote in 1 John chapter 2, verse 15, love not the world. You know, we are in the world, Jesus said, but not of the world. That means we are not to take up its practices and the way it does what it does, but rather, he says here, love not the world, neither the things that are in the world. That means don't prioritize or pursue the things or the ways of the world at the expense of a true and lasting relationship with God. What's pulling on you? I want you to think about that. What's pulling on you? Perhaps something from your past life. What's really pulling on you? Paul said, I beseech you therefore, brethren, by the mercies of God, that you present your body, Romans chapter 12, verse 1 and 2, present your bodies a living sacrifice. Holy, holy, please somebody say holy.
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We get ready to go. 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But can I do something strange? Listen. We were over in the Bahamas. We were blessed to go a few months ago. And we were over there, and we started singing this song, and the little kids took the song and ran with it. All the kids on the front row, y'all come up close.

Listen there. 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
1: Anybody in here want to go where Jesus is? Yeah! 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
1: want to go where the wicked will cease from troubling?
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This is Jamal Harrison Brown with my baby.

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1: Thank you, Jesus. 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

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Only faith pleases God. 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I'm only

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